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0: 106.7 WIZN, number 268. That's David Bowie with Ziggy Stardust. The Memorial Day 500 is underway. It's Mario C. I'm going to be pulling overtime tonight to bring you some more tunes. Number 267 is up next.
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Yeah, Pearl Jam making it to number 259 on this Memorial Day 500. That's Even Flow. Here's 258, Police, Message in a Bottle.

0: 106.7 WIZN 257. It's Bob Seger against the wind. The Memorial Day 500 continues on after the break with number 256 next.
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0: Number 253, that's Van Halen with And the Cradle Will Rock, all the greatest songs of all time. And we're almost at the halfway point of the Memorial Day 500, so we'll get 252 in after the break.
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Supertramp, the logical song, 246 of the Memorial Day 500. Here we go. Time to get out the guitar squawk box with Peter Frampton. Do you feel like we do on WIZN?

0: classic rock that really rocks. The Van Hagar era of Van Halen, Why Can't This Be Love? That's number 244. It's the Memorial Day 500. We are more than halfway through it, and we'll keep it going. It's 243 up next.
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0: classic rock that really rocks. It's a Saturday evening, and we're barking at the moon with Ozzy Osbourne. That's number 240 of the Memorial Day 500. 239 is on the way.
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0: I'm that one guy who will keep the fire pit going this Memorial Day weekend. All I ask is that you keep the classic rock going. Thank you.
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1: 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By the shack outside the game. 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

Yeah.

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1: The program is in touch. I'm Jenny McGee for our Hall Communications stations. And in the studio, we have the president of the Vermont Italian Association, Lisa DiNatale.
2: DiNatale.
1: We're going to talk about Italian heritage and its relationship to Colchester and Vermont.
2: Yes. That's
1: Thank
2: right.
1: you for being here, by
2: Thank
1: the way.
2: Thank you for having me, Jenny.
1: Nice to have you in person.
2: Yeah.
1: Lisa reminded me that we had chatted about another nonprofit you had worked for some years.
2: That's correct. Special Olympics Vermont. Yes.
1: That's a great cause,
2: yes.
1: too.
2: Thank you.
1: How long have you been president of the Vermont Italian Association, and how long has that association been around?
2: So the organization has been around for 43 years. It was founded by a number of people who relocated to Vermont from Philly and from New York, other places. We became a nonprofit about 20 years ago. Before that, it was mostly just an informal living room kind of organization. And I've been president for almost 6 years. I'm finishing up my term, actually, at the end of 2027.
1: Well, I'm glad I got you in the
2: studio.
1: Yeah,
2: that's right.
1: This sounds so cool because we all know that there are folks from all backgrounds, but the Italians have quite a history around here in many ways.
2: Yes, that's correct. Being here in Burlington, of course, we know that there were a lot of Italians who immigrated to Burlington, and they were fruit peddlers, many of them, and then they opened markets like Izzo's and Marola's Market, the Bove's, of course. And there was quite a neighborhood, which has since been dedicated and is named Little Italy with the history, because there were so many Italian immigrants in that particular neighborhood at that time who made significant contributions, not only culturally, but also politically. And of course, then there are the Italian immigrants who came to Barry as stonecutters, including Senator Leahy's maternal grandfather, who was a stonecutter. Most of those Italians came from northern Italy, from Carrara, places where marble is quarried, marble and granite. And then, of course, in Rutland also, where the marble quarries are. So many Italians in a couple of different pockets in the state have come here, stayed, prospered, have descendants who are now running businesses, some of whom we will speak about today.
1: We are speaking with Lisa DiNatale. And she is here representing the Vermont Italian Association. And we all know, well, Italians doing a lot of hard labor in many centuries gone by. And
2: sure.
1: even in our neighborhood, of course, we all love our Italian food and we have a lot of great eateries. But there are some great stories, I'm sure, to be had. What is being recognized, Lisa, is a lot of these folks who've been here and families who've been here for well over 100 years in Vermont. And a recognition happening in Colchester.
2: That's correct. We are recognizing in partnership with the Colchester Historical Society and John DeVino, who is a Colchester resident, who has really been spearheading this entire effort.
1: I've worked with him a lot of times because he does a lot of outreach for the Ethan Allen Homestead
2: and a lot of interesting things.
1: He's the one who reached out and sent this to me.
2: Sure. And so the families, the Massa family, the Brigantes, the Leo family, and the Lomartier families all came from Italy and settled in what is now Colchester. I think at the time it was still Winooski, if I'm not mistaken. I'm not a historian. And they started clearing land, agricultural land, and have formed, over the years, created one of the largest agricultural areas in the state of Vermont. So we are recognizing their contribution. And as we know, many, particularly the Mazas, still are running an active farm and their market, and many of us still go there for fresh fruits and vegetables and pie and potato salad, which I've heard is excellent.
1: Yeah. It's all good.
2: So we're recognizing the families with a historic marker on June 13th, which is a Saturday at 10 a.m., and it will be across from where the Brigantes old farm stand is. It's about, I think it's
1: six-something
2: on Mallet's Bay.
1: Places.
2: Yes, it's right across the street on Sam Mazza's property, which was selected because it really, I think, represents that general area. The descendants from the families will all be there. We will also have some other local officials, and we're very excited about it. It's really nice to recognize their contributions that have really lasted now over 100 years, as you pointed out. I had heard when I met for the first time with Cosimo Briganti and Sam Mazza, stories of them prior as young boys traveling to Barry with strawberries and traveling to Barry with tomatoes that they were selling as young boys, you know, working with their father. So I know that on Saturday, June 13th, they will have many more stories to share with us.
1: And probably a lot of good family members on board from generations gone by. My husband was a Vermont state rep for Colchester, and I live in Colchester. Yep. And before we started this interview, I said, the whole Chittenden County is surrounded by Colchester. And you can be a, I love to talk about how very many different places are Colchester. It is the biggest town in the state. It's really, it's just everywhere.
2: It goes everywhere.
1: One
2: right.
1: waterway to another. But we are looking forward to this. Is this unusual to have a celebration? It's great to bring out the Italian heritage and history. And I would guess that more folks maybe would like to learn more about
2: that. Sure. Well, I do know several years ago, maybe close to 15 years ago, is when Little Italy was established, and I know Senator Leahy was a part of that.
1: Where is Little
2: Italy? And that's so it was, which is now where the cathedral was in Burlington, a lot of the area that was demolished during urban renewal. If you know where the Bove's restaurant right. was, that whole area was for homes, many from immigrants, not only Italians, but there was a predominant group of Italian immigrants there. So Little Italy was established, I want to say it was 12 to 15 years ago. And if you go down to Battery Park, there is a historic marker there recognizing it as having been the home to many Italian immigrants.
1: Battery Park's a lovely place, by the way. We are speaking with Lisa Di Natale. The Vermont Italian Association encompasses a lot of folks, and maybe there are many Italian families or relatives that are listening to what we're talking about here. Yep. All folks can come and celebrate.
2: Yep.
1: And these generations of some of these more prominent families of names we've heard for a long time, this came about. Whose idea was it?
2: I believe it was a conversation that John DeVino was having with Cosimo Briganti. And it was just a casual conversation. And in it, I think Cosimo mentioned, you know, how long they'd been working the land, and it became a kind of a priority for John and to really recognize the families. I know that's something that he does quite a bit in trying to preserve history. And so that's how it came about 18 months ago. And then John approached me, and we've been collaborating together with the Colchester Historical Society and the town of Colchester as well. As a cultural organization, which is what we are, we've got about 300 members across the state, as far south as Brattleboro in the Upper Valley. And we are always looking to highlight and promote Italian culture and Italian history in Vermont. And we do all kinds of events with that's food related, wine related, travel, language. We've had Charlie Nardozzi, who was also a member and who will also be the MC at the event.
1: Because you know
2: on
1: I do
2: June
1: a show
2: 13th.
1: With
2: yes.
1: every week. I give him a lot of grief, but I'll give him some points on that
2: Charlie,
1: one.
2: So Charlie will be the MC as a gardener, and you know this seems to be a very fitting opportunity. And so he will be there. As I mentioned, Senator Leahy, who has been invited, whether or not he's able to attend, I'm not sure. Obviously, the governor and others. So it should be a very nice celebration. Again, recognizing the families, but also celebrating Italian culture and the impact that it's had on the state.
1: I would imagine that you probably wouldn't mind more membership or anybody trying to find out more about this association, because they may not realize it. This is a wide variety of French, Canadian. We know we have a lot of French roots, of course, but good history with the Italian heritage here.
2: Right. Yes. And we have a lot of members who are Italian Americans. We have many members who are Italian born. We also have members who just love Italian culture. Either it's the language, they like to travel there, the food, the wine, opera, whatever it might be. So we have a lot of members who are a part of the organization. It's a $50 membership fee annually. And I don't remember if I mentioned, but we're an all-volunteer nonprofit, so we don't have a paid staff at all, or an office for that matter. What we do like to do is to, again, connect people to Italian culture and Italian heritage here in Vermont.
1: And culture means beautiful art. I mean,
2: yes,
1: it's
2: literature,
1: amazing.
2: Film, right. Exactly. Yeah.
1: Oh,
2: and
1: yeah.
2: So if anyone is interested, our website is VermontItalianCulturalAssociation.org. We're on Facebook and Instagram. And so we usually will announce our upcoming events and activities in all of those platforms.
1: And people are welcome to go to this gathering.
2: Absolutely.
1: On June 13th. And I was thinking, are they putting a statue? But you said it's going to be
2: a historic marker.
1: A historic marker, which is tasteful and lovely.
2: Yes. Yeah.
1: And a little pride for the Italian families and generations that have been in this area. And even for new visitors.
2: For new visitors.
1: New Italians.
2: We welcome anyone who would like to be there. And there will be refreshments, so there will be Italian cookies and treats, which will be made by some of our members, which I can guarantee are delicious. So, but it should be just a short, hour-long, probably, ceremony and celebration, and it's definitely open to the public, and we hope that others will join us.
1: We all should love our family heritage, and I just wanted to make sure I didn't miss anything that you might want to address, Lisa, because I just was excited when I saw this, and I love Colchester, and there are all kinds of parts to it. And, of course, we all do think of how many good Italian friends we have and family members. You moved here not all that many years ago, but you've totally embraced it. What do you think about Vermont?
2: Well, I'll tell you, when I'm having grown up in Boston, which is, you know, a very Italian community.
1: There are a few good Italian communities there. Yeah.
2: Right. It had no idea that Vermont had such a rich history of Italian heritage. And so that's been really a joy for me, is to discover and to connect with people here, to learn more about Barry and the contributions down there and Hope Cemetery and the old Labor Hall. I have since, in the last 3 years ago, I became an Italian citizen. So now I have my Italian citizenship. So it's...
1: And her daughter lives in Italy.
2: Yes,
1: so, right. Good for you.
2: She lives and works there. So for me, now in my retirement years, this has become really fulfilling personally, because I have Italian heritage is really important to me. And I hope, and I know just that I'm sure that there are others who feel the same way about their heritage and their traditions growing up in Italian families. And so, again, welcome anybody who would like to become a part of our organization, and certainly come out on June 13th.
1: And you don't have to be Italian.
2: But
1: knowing your roots is a great thing.
2: Sure.
1: And learning more about them as you move on. I really have enjoyed this. It's June 13th. What time? And everybody's welcome.
2: Everyone's welcome. It's at 10 a.m. It's on Mallets Bay. It's, as I mentioned, it's across from where the old Briganti farm is. There's a big sign there. You'll see that there will be people gathering.
1: There are a couple Briganti.
2: Yes, farms. Right. It's the one with the big sign still on the garage. And it's about a half a mile from the post office, I think, in Colchester.
1: It's on the farm stand.
2: Yeah, it's on the farm stand.
1: Right
2: yeah.
1: there. Yeah.
2: Yeah. Yeah.
1: That'll
2: yeah.
1: be a beautiful place to
2: yes,
1: gather, too.
2: Yes, it will be. It should
1: it's
2: be.
1: Fantastic. Is there anything else that you'd like to add before I let you go?
2: I think I've probably said what I needed to say.
1: So go out and celebrate
2: right.
1: Italian heritage, whether you're Italian or not.
2: Exactly.
1: In the beautiful Bay Area, one of the many beautiful areas of Colchester.
2: Exactly.
1: And I really do appreciate
2: you. Thank you, Ginny. Thank you for having me.
1: Lisa Dinitale is here with us, and she's been our guest, the president of the Vermont Italian Association. And if you don't mind giving that website or info again.
2: Sure. It's VermontItalianCulturalAssociation.org, our website. You can also find us on Facebook and on Instagram. And we have members statewide, so you do not need to be in Burlington or Chittenden County. We do a lot of virtual events. We also do events in Barry and in Brattleboro. We have Italian conversation groups all over the state. So those who are interested, please check us out.
1: I really appreciate your time.
2: Thank you,
1: Lisa.
2: Ginny.
1: It's been great seeing you in person and talking with you. And I want to thank all our listeners for tuning in. I'm Ginny McGee for Hall Communications, and you're in touch.
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5: Summer in Vermont is a great time for enjoying the outdoors, and we're lucky to have so many beautiful areas to explore and enjoy. But whether you're out hiking the trails, swimming in the lake, or even doing yard work, there are certain precautions everyone should take to make the most of the weather without serious consequences. To give us all some tips on how we can stay safe this summer, we're joined by Dr. Daniel Weinstein, Medical Director of Urgent Care and Family Medicine Physician at the University of Vermont Medical Center and Assistant Professor at the Larner College of Medicine. Thanks for joining us today, Dr. Weinstein.
6: Glad to be here.
5: Let's start with something that shines on everybody. What's the best way to protect yourself from the sun?
6: So that beautiful sun out there does come with some risks in terms of UVA and UVB light leading to the potential for skin cancers and premature aging. And one of the things you can help do is limit your overall exposure to the sun, particularly at peak times. So the sun is strongest in the middle of the day, and if you can avoid 10 a.m. to 4 p.m. direct sunlight, or even a more concentrated period in the middle of the day, that's helpful. If you can stay out of the sun and in some shade, that's helpful as well. Sunscreen that helps protect against both UVA and UVB light can be helpful and is an important part of protecting yourself against the sun.
5: So what should I be looking for in a sunscreen?
6: So SPF is a big factor in sunscreen ratings. SPF stands for sun protection factor. Generally speaking, an SPF somewhere between 30 and 50 is recommended. Some of the issues with the SPF ratings are that they're developed with a fairly heavy application of sunscreen on your skin. And most people tend to put a much thinner layer of sunscreen on. So the higher SPF factors can help compensate for that a little bit, but it's also important to put an adequate amount on your skin. So it shouldn't be just a really thin film. You should put a healthy amount on there.
5: I could see that being easy to under-apply with spray sunscreen.
6: Yeah, spray sunscreen, I think in particular, can go on pretty thin, so you need to be cautious about that. And the other thing about sunscreen is that eventually it loses its effectiveness. So the recommendations are, in general, A, that you apply the sunscreen 15 to 30 minutes before you're going to have sun exposure, and that you reapply the sunscreen every 2 hours. If you are going to be sweating heavily, or if you're swimming, then of course you need to reapply sunscreen more frequently.
5: Does that even go for waterproof sunscreen?
6: It does. Even waterproof or water-resistant sunscreen will wash off if you're in the water long enough. So reapplying that after you swim is a good idea.
5: Speaking of swimming, how do we stay safe while we cool off?
6: I love to go to swimming holes, and they can be a lot of fun. But those currents can harbor some dangers that we have to be aware of. The currents are greatest when the water volumes are highest. And a lot of times people get into trouble on a nice sunny day that follows a period of time where there's been some heavy rainfall. So in the preceding day or two, if there'd been some heavy rainfall, that rainfall takes a little bit of time to make its way down the watershed into the swimming holes. So often a day or two after those heavy rainfalls, you'll still see heavy water volumes in the rivers, and you need to be cautious about strong currents in that scenario. You can help mitigate that risk by picking areas of the river that are a little bit flatter with a little bit less current. And you can help avoid some of the risk by avoiding areas that are really known to be dangerous. And around here, Huntington Gorge is pretty well known as a swimming hole that has unfortunately seen a number of deaths over the years. Much less publicized in terms of danger would be Bolton Potholes. There have been, you know, a handful of deaths there over the years as well. And I think the other area with the greatest number of deaths over the years has been Jamaica Falls, though that's a little bit further from here.
5: What else should we keep in mind when we go to a swimming hole or go to the lake where there might be some cliffs?
6: Yeah, so swimming holes and those nice rock ledges that we have along Lake Champlain can tempt people to take some plunges from heights, some cliff jumping and that kind of thing. And from reasonable levels, that can be fun, but you have to be cautious about what lurks underneath the water. A lot of times you can't see down very far, And especially if you're jumping from a height, you're going to plunge into the water some distance. And there may be a big boulder down there that you can't see, or a rock. That rock ledge that you're jumping off may jut out into the water at some point, and you can impact that with some force, and that can be dangerous to you. So you have to be cautious about that. And even if there isn't anything in the water underneath you, if you're jumping from a high enough height and you land in the water in any sort of awkward way, you're putting yourself at some risk for spinal column injuries, internal organ damage, fractures. And, you know, there was an unfortunate incident a couple of summers ago where somebody jumped off of a high ledge at Red Rocks Park and died from damage from the impact from the water.
5: We're talking with Dr. Daniel Weinstein, Medical Director of Urgent Care and Family Medicine Physician at the University of Vermont Medical Center, about how to stay safe this summer. So let's talk about hiking. Trails around the state are already crowded with people, especially on the weekends. Do you have any tips for first-time summer hikers or even experienced hikers who might be listening?
6: Yeah, I think it's great that people enjoy the outdoors and want to hike. It's great exercise. It's great to get outside and get some fresh air. But you have to be aware that if you're going into the woods, particularly if you're climbing a mountain, you're going in potentially to some backcountry area, and you need to be prepared for changes. The first thing that I would mention to people is having good footwear. So hiking in your flip-flops isn't necessarily a great idea. You should have some footwear, ideally, that would provide some support around your ankles and has a nice, good, beefy sole that will help prevent you from slipping. And it's good to anticipate slippery surfaces so you can help avoid a fall. You should be aware that when you get out of the car and it's nice and hot out there, the mountaintop, if you're climbing a mountain, is going to be a lot different than that parking area. Chances are the temperatures are going to be much cooler on top, and chances are there's going to be a lot more wind up there. So you should be prepared for that. And you should be prepared for the eventuality of rain, even though the skies may be sunny and blue when you leave. But if you're going on a multi-hour hike, that weather can change, and it can change quickly. And the combination of getting wet and windy conditions and dropping temperatures can lead to hypothermia. So wearing fabrics that can keep you warm even when you get wet is important. And a lot of the synthetic polypropylene fabrics, that kind of thing, can be good at that. Cotton is notoriously bad. It doesn't provide any insulation once it's wet. So that's not a great choice for hiking. The other things that you want to have with you are some good rain gear and something that is windproof. Other things that can be important are being prepared, especially if you're going for a longer hike, for darkness. You know, if you take a wrong turn and you end up on a trail in the dark, a headlamp can be a lifesaver for you. If you're really going on a long hike into a remote area, even if you're intending it to just be a day hike, you might want to consider having some insulation for nighttime, a sleeping bag. And again, you want a sleeping bag that will provide some warmth if it gets wet. So down, just similar to cotton, does not hold its insulating value once it gets wet.
5: And what about bugs? Should I be more worried about ticks, mosquitoes?
6: Both. Ticks are getting a lot of attention these days because of the risk of the diseases that they carry, potentially. You know, bug spray can be helpful in repelling both insects, including mosquitoes, and ticks. DEET, some people feel, is unsafe, but it is effective. You don't need to use bug spray that has 100% DEET. DEET beyond 30% concentration doesn't really provide increased repellency against insects, though it may last longer. Bug spray that has sort of 30% or lower of DEET might help be effective. You can use permethrin-treated clothing, which can help repel ticks and mosquitoes. So those are helpful also. A lot of times people feel that they have an added level of safety from their smartphones, and that can be true if you're lucky enough to have a signal when you're off on a trail. There are two things there. Number one, your smartphone needs to have a good charge because you'll burn through battery much more quickly if you're out and it's searching for a cell phone signal continuously. And the other thing is, really be aware that you may not have that signal when you really need it. So you cannot rely totally on your cell phone for safety.
5: How about for those of us who stay home on the weekend to work in our gardens or mow the lawn? Is heat stroke something we should be concerned about?
6: Yeah, so heat, particularly on really humid days, can be dangerous, especially in those really midday hours where there's strong sunlight and the heat is often the greatest. And that can pertain both to doing work around the house and in the yard, but also for people that like to exercise and run and bike ride and that kind of thing. Things that you can do avoid the midday sun and heat if you can. Wear loose, breathable clothing that helps wick away moisture and allows for evaporation. You can help yourself by staying well hydrated. You can take some breaks in the shade in a cooler space to try and cool off periodically. Signs of heat stroke can include headaches, nausea, vomiting, dizziness, and as things progress, people can develop mental status changes and neurologic symptoms. So if people start to become irrational or confused or have seizures, those are times when people really need some medical attention in an emergency room. You can help yourself by, you know, as soon as those symptoms develop, taking yourself out of the heat if you can into a cool environment. You can use water and fans to help with evaporative cooling. For people that are healthy and have exertional heat stroke, ice baths can be helpful. You have to be cautious if you're elderly and have non-exertional heat stroke, particularly if you have underlying medical comorbidities, including things like cardiac and lung disease. Ice baths actually have been shown in those scenarios with non-exertional heat stroke, particularly in the elderly, to be dangerous.
5: So it's probably best to err on the safe side and go to the hospital.
6: Yes, particularly if you're really showing signs of heat stroke that has advanced to some of those more worrisome symptoms.
5: Okay, so talking about people who are exercising outside, in the summer we see a lot of people biking to work, even going on bike races. What are some good ways to stay safe while on a bike?
6: So there's a lot of bike safety things that are important to keep in mind. Number one is wear a helmet consistently every time you ride a bike, whether you're a child or an adult. That's an important factor. Most of the trauma that occurs from bikes, the serious trauma, the traumatic brain injuries, happen from impact of your head. So those bike helmets are important. You want to look for a helmet that fits really well. It should fit just above the eyebrows. It should be fairly snug and not wiggle back and forth. You know, the chin strap underneath, if you open your mouth widely, that should make your helmet move or a little bit from the tension on the chin strap. The helmets often will have a sticker on the inside saying that they're CPSC certified. So that's an important thing to look for. And if you've been in an accident where your bike helmet hits the ground, if it's got scrapes on it or a crack, you need to replace that helmet. You want to make sure that your bike's in good shape. Most importantly, you want to make sure that your tires are in good shape and that your brakes function well. When you're riding, you want to make sure that you apply pressure to your brakes evenly in the front and back. If you apply too much pressure to the front brake and none to the back, that's a recipe to go flying over your handlebars. If you're riding on the road, you want to make sure that you're riding with traffic, not against it. And you are legally obligated when you're riding on a road to be following the traffic laws, the same traffic laws that the cars are following. It's helpful to learn the hand signals, though I wouldn't rely on those 100% because drivers that are around you may not understand those hand signals. So you need to be aware of cars that are around you. A mirror on your handlebars or on your helmet can help with that. It can help you see what's coming up from behind. Bright reflective clothing can be helpful. There's a recent study that showed that bright reflective clothing, not only on your upper body, but actually on your lower body, can be important. And it makes sense if you think about it. Your legs are moving constantly when you're biking, and there's a lot of motion there. And bright reflective clothing or reflectors on the back of your legs, or even a light, particularly if your legs are moving, can help people see you.
5: Any other advice for warm weather safety that we might not have talked about?
6: No, I think there was a lot of doom and gloom in there, but the truth is, summertime's a great time to get out of doors. It's good for us to get out there. It helps reduce stress. Exercise is good for us. And there's a lot of fun, enjoyable things to do out in Vermont in the summer. And it's great to get out there and do that. You just have to be cautious and keep safety in mind.
5: Well, our guest today on Health Source has been Dr. Daniel Weinstein, Medical Director of Urgent Care and Family Medicine Physician at the UVM Medical Center and Assistant Professor at the Lerner College of Medicine. Thanks very much for joining us and talking about how to stay safe this summer while we enjoy the beautiful weather.
6: My pleasure.
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106.7 WIZN, Mr. Charlie taking over once again for some more Blues for Breakfast. How we doing, everybody? Happy Sunday morning. It's a soggy one, but that's okay. We'll make the best of it. Starting off with Joe Crown this morning, great piano and organ player out of New Orleans. His new album called Qualified, a tribute to New Orleans musicians. He's joined by Cyril Neville and many others. This is a tune called Under the Influence from Joe Crown and Papa Molly. 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Thank you, Lacey's. Thank you for tuning in to this early hour. We have got some blues birthdays to celebrate. The blues concert calendar is going to be coming at you in about an hour or so. And we're going to give away four pairs of tickets to see Dead Sessions next Saturday night at Higher Ground. So lots of stuff to look forward to. Let's get to it on your original blues rocker in the Champlain Valley. 106.7 WIZN. Good morning.

0: 106.7 WIZN. Ronnie Earl with some tasty guitar this morning, joined by Greg Allman from an album that Ronnie put out back in 1997 called The Color of Love and Every Kind of Man. Ronnie and the broadcasters had warmed up for the Allman Brothers for a summer tour, and Greg said, let's cut some music together. So that's one of the tracks that came out of that. Kenny Wayne Shepherd, speaking of 30 years ago, he's re-recorded Leadbetter Heights, his first album, as it celebrates its 30th anniversary. Rather than just re-releasing it with some new tracks or remastering, they decided they'd re-record the whole thing. So he and the band went into the studio, and it's really nice. I mean, the album was great by itself when it came out, but now it's really good. We heard Noah Hunt singing One Foot on the Path from the 30th anniversary of Leadbetter Heights. Annie Piper, great bass player out of Australia. She has a new album out called Men Are Like Potato Chips. And that's a tune we heard called Cactus Girl. I never knew we were like potato chips. I'll leave that thought hanging this morning. Billy Price, before that, great soul singer. He's got a new album out called Random Madness. We heard I Said What I Said. Mark Easton, some more music from Australia. He likes to combine Aboriginal instruments with blues shuffle tracks and other sorts of things. Kind of cool the way he does it. The new album for him is called Dark Horse. We heard Chinatown. The Sauce Boss, Bill Wharton, before that, from his album called With Extra Sauce. We heard Burn It Up, and Joe Crown got us started Under the Influence from his latest album, Qualified.
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0: 9:32 on this Sunday morning. Finally got my hands on the brand new album by Robin Ford. It's called Two Shades of Blue. Let's check out the lead-off track from it, Make My Own Weather, on Blues for Breakfast at 106.7 WIZN.

0: 106.7 WIZN, Mavis Staples from the 2019 album Live in London, and Slippery People, a Talking Heads tune. Mavis is going to be coming to town along with the previous artist, Ruthie Foster, back to her Blue Corn release, Truth. We heard You Keep Me Hanging On. Gallia Volt, brand new record on Roof Records. No Ice, Please, the track we heard from Burn the House Down, speaking of the Talking Heads. And Robin Ford, Make My Own Weather, from his brand new one, Two Shades of Blue. We'll have the weather for you in just a little bit. Let's see who's coming to town besides Mavis and Ruthie. Ruthie will be in town on June 5th, Friday night, a free show at the Waterfront with Soul Porpoise kicking it off at 5:30, featuring Dave Grippo and Paul Asbell, the Laura Wass Band, and then Ruthie Foster. And then Saturday night, the 6th, the Preservation Hall Jazz Band will kick things off, and Mavis Staples will take the stage at about 7:30. Also on the 6th, there's a concert that's close to my heart. It's called Justice for Chris. It's going to be a gathering in honor of Chris Harper, who's been missing without a trace since November 15th of 2024. It'll be at Moog's Place in Morrisville, Vermont. It's a fundraiser to get a private investigator to lead to Chris's whereabouts, as the Vermont State Police have declared it a cold case, and a whole bunch of us musicians are going to try and raise some money to hire a private investigator. Canyon Arrow, The Shady Tree, Seth Iacovone, The Dimmer Twins, Tallgrass, Get Down, Leslie Grant Band, Django Solo, Chris Lyne and Tristan Sellers, and many, many more will be gathering up at Moog's Place on Saturday, June 6th, to raise some money to search for Chris. Please join us. The Wood Brothers are coming to town at the Flynn on the 11th, Shannon McNally at Higher Ground on the 13th. King Solomon Hicks will be kicking off the Plattsburgh Blues and Jazz Series for the summer at Retro Live on the 19th. On the 20th, the Vermont Blues Society is going to have a blues picnic down in Manchester, Vermont, featuring Bob Stannard, John Fusco, Anthony Girasi, and many, many more. Please come by and support the Vermont Blues Society and have some fun with the members down in Manchester. Eddie Ninevolt will be at Higher Ground on June 27th, and lots of great stuff coming up through the summer. Charlie Parr, Larkin Poe, the Allman Betts Band, more and more and more. It's just a lot of great music. Locally, we can look toward the first and third week on Thursdays at Sparky's in Essex Junction with the Nerback Brothers. The second Wednesday of the month is with Nobby Reed up at Twigs in St. Albans. The first Wednesday is Rocker's Pizza in Virgin's. Seth Iacovone is at the Alchemist every Sunday. And a couple jams are going to get restarted in June, and some of them just started up this past week. Friday from 3 to 7 at Red Square is on once again. Bring your instruments to jam with the Dave Mitchell Blues Review from 3 to 7. And then Saturday's Left Eye Jump is at Red Square from 2 to 6. And the Route 30 jam at the Ralph Meyer Golf Course in Middlebury is going to resurrect itself. And that'll be the third Wednesday of the month. There's also a special concert this afternoon or early evening. Since today is Bob Dylan's 85th birthday, and we'll be getting to him in just a minute, there's going to be a celebration down at Burnham Hall in Lincoln, Vermont, kicking off at 7 o'clock tonight. Doors open at 6. Whole bunch of folks are going to be honoring Bob Dylan, playing his music and celebrating and praising it. Mr. Charlie will be there himself. Deb Brisson and Mark Pelletier, the Morning Dudes, Medicine Tribe, Scarlet Annie, the Stay at Home Wilburys, and many, many more. It's a donation show, so come by Burnham Hall in Lincoln tonight and help us all celebrate Bob Dylan's 85th birthday, which we will do right after these.
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0: Well, Robin Ford was just singing about making his own weather. We can't do that, but we can tell you what it's supposed to be. Today's going to be a pretty rainy one. 55 for the high. Going to get down to 52 tonight, then back up a little bit to 67 tomorrow. Morning rain and then giving way to clouds and sun, 54 on Monday night, then 83 on Tuesday, and 78 on Wednesday, still with a chance of morning showers on both days. Hope you're enjoying the long holiday weekend for Memorial Day. It is Bob Dylan's birthday today, so I think we better play a tune for Bob. This is taken from a collection they put out a few years ago where they released the entire 1974 tour that Bob did with the band, and I believe it was something like 26 discs, quite a few of them. I brought in one from the Alameda County Coliseum in Oakland, California on February 11th, 1974. One of my favorites. This is Bob Dylan and the band doing Ballad of a Thin Man and Blues for Breakfast at 106.7 WIZN, Virgin's Burlington, Plattsburgh.

Hey, y'all, this is Teresa James with Teresa James and the Rhythm Tramps, and I hope you're hungry, because I can smell the breakfast cooking. Mr. Charlie's in there cooking something up really good. Thank y'all so much for tuning in to 106.7 WIZN. Come hang out with me and Mr. Charlie.

0: 106.7 WIZN, finishing up our birthdays, Mr. John Fogerty with Center Field. It's baseball season. I couldn't resist playing that track. John is going to turn 80 this week on Thursday. Happy birthday, John. Thank you for all the great music. Sean Murphy, before that, has been a vocalist with Little Feat and Bob Seger and put out a bunch of her own records. I just got her brand new one this week. Yesterday, but I haven't had a chance to listen to it yet, so we'll be getting to that next week. So I went back to her album, Mighty Gates, and I Don't Need Nobody from Sean Murphy. Happy birthday to you, Sean. Teresa James, celebrating number 72 this week from her latest album on Momojo, Bad at Being Good, Love's a Full-Time Job. Rick Holmstrom, who we heard from earlier, backing up Mavis Staples, went to one of his solo albums to help him celebrate his 61st birthday this week. And All About My Girls, the track that we heard from Rick Holmstrom. T-Bone Walker, one of the greats, I Hate to See You Go from I Want a Little Girl. And Bob Dylan turning 85 today. Happy birthday, Bob. Thank you for all the great music. And went back to Dylan and the Band live in 74 at the Oakland Alameda Coliseum. And Ballad of a Thin Man. It's been a strange news week out there in the Champlain Valley. As I left here last week, somebody decided that they were going to make the drive-in window at Burger King the front door and had gone right through the building, right into the counter. And it's amazing. Nobody got hurt, so thank God. And then I just read the other day that the Double E in Essex is having a problem with getting their first run of concerts going because a raven has made its nest up in the rafters of the light rig, and the DEC says you can't touch it until those birds have fledged and left. So kind of up in the air when they'll be able to start some shows out of the Double E. Hopefully it won't be too long. Hey, you've been out to Lacey's lately? 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
2: Going to be a wet one out there. High of 55, but rain forecast for most of the day. Going down a little bit to 52 tonight, then up to 67 tomorrow. Man, things are greening up rapidly around my house. Of course, that's also bringing out the black flies and the ticks, all the things you'll love to deal with for warmer weather. Tomorrow, there'll be morning rain and then partly sunny in the afternoon, going down to 54 Monday night, then 83 on Tuesday, 78 on Wednesday, both partly sunny with a chance of rain showers. Coming up next Saturday is going to be a special early show at Higher Ground. It'll be featuring Dead Sessions, and they're going to start at 5:30 with barbecue bites, and then some music starting at 7:30. I got four pairs of tickets to give away. Give me a call at 802-862-1067, callers number 5, 6, 7, and 8. We'll make it that. And give me some time. It's going to take a while to write all the information down. 802-862-1067 if you want to hear some music next Saturday night live from Dead Sessions at Higher Ground. In the meantime, let's check out some Jerry Garcia music from a brand new album. Jerry Garcia and Merle Saunders, September 25th of 1971 in California. This is That's the Touch I Like. I'm Blues for Breakfast at 106.7 WIZN.

New music from Jonathan Boogie Long on The Wizard. A Fool Can See from his album Courage in the Chaos. And the Jerry Garcia Band with Merle Saunders and Jerry playing at the Lion's Share in Alameda, California back in September of 1971. That's a touch I like. We had some winners. The last person, Jeff, I could not get your information until you got cut off. So if you'd like to call me back and let's try again, you will be winner number four. And in the meantime, while we're taking care of the phones and the giveaway, an album that's been highly anticipated for months, if not a year now, Young Rel, Harold Davenport, his debut album is here on Little Village. Let's check out a track from him on The Wizard. This is a brand new one, the lead-off track, Tomorrow, from Harold Davenport and The Wizard.

So you want some breakfast? What you want? Eggs, pancakes, bacon, oatmeal, or how about some blues? Well, cook it up, Mr. Charlie. This is Ed Ahlstrom, and you're listening to Blues for Breakfast with Mr. Charlie on WIZN.

0: 106.7 WIZN, Ed Alvstrom with a new album called This Idea of Humanity. We heard the track Party Planner. Those of you that are Yankee fans or have ever been to Yankee Stadium, Ed is the organ player at Yankee Stadium. So he puts all those little pep songs in there between batters and whatever. So it's kind of interesting that he's now, that's his second album that just came out, self-released, and some good stuff from Ed Alvstrom. Mike Zito, before that, the owner of Gulf Coast Records, he's got a new one on his own label called Outside or the East Side. And we heard the tune Grand Avenue. Harold Davenport, Young Rel, as he's called, and that's the title track of his debut album on Little Village. We heard the song Tomorrow. Jonathan Boogie Long gave us A Fool Can See from Courage in the Chaos. And the Jerry Garcia Band got us started with a brand new release from the archives. Jerry Garcia and Merle Saunders live at the Lion's Share back in 1971. That's the touch I like. Congratulations to Fred Parks, Elise Worth, and Stephanie Hillman. They were ticket winners. And Jeff, if you're still out there, please call me back so I can finish your information after the commercials are over. Thank you for calling. It's going to be a great show next Saturday night, starting at 5:30 with a barbecue at Higher Ground, and then move inside for the show starting at 7:30 with Dead Sessions. So come and get your dead on. Speaking of getting your dead on, every Sunday night at 9, it's time for the Grateful Dead Hour with your host, David Gans. Tonight's show going to go back 55 years to Gaelic Park in the Bronx, to a show they did in August of 71. Next time you see me and Bobby McGee, Uncle John's Band, St. Stephen, and much, much more, comes your way every Sunday night at 9, only on The Wizard, the Grateful Dead Hour.
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0: Looking at a lot of rain today as we head into the weekend. Long holiday weekend. Hope you're enjoying yourself out there wherever you happen to be. Thank you for tuning in. 55 today, but rain down to 52 tonight, then 67 tomorrow. Morning rain giving way to sun and clouds. Then 83 on Tuesday, 78 on Wednesday, but with a chance of showers on both days. So typical spring weather as we finish up May and head into June. Lots of new releases been coming in. Let's check out a new one from Seth James. He's got a new album called Motormouth, and it's Later Than You Think on Blues for Breakfast at 106.7 WIZN.

0: 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We're finishing up with Rick Vito, longtime guitarist for Fleetwood Mac, John Mayall, and many others. His new album on MoMojo is called Slide Master. It's all instrumentals, and this is a tune called Vegas Jump. Gabe Stillman before that, his new album on Gulf Coast. What Happens Next, the title track. Peter Viteska and Blues Train gave us Checking Out My Baby, the classic from their new one, Key of V. And Seth Walker got us started from his latest on Qualified Records, Motormouth, the name of the album, and it's Later Than You Think. 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Thank you, Lacey's. Thank you for tuning in. Been a great day. Hope I'll see you down at the Bob Dylan tribute concert tonight at Burnham Hall in Lincoln. And the Dead Sessions show with the barbecue next Saturday at Higher Ground. Up next, we've got the Memorial Day 500. Going to kick back in and get your motor running. And you are in tune with the Wizard of Rock and Blues in the Champlain Valley. 106.7 WIZN for Jens, Burlington, Plattsburgh. Have a great holiday weekend. And I'll see you to finish off May next Sunday. See you then.
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I woke last night to the sound of thunder. How far off, I sat and wondered. Started humming a song from 1962. Ain't it funny how the night moves? When you just don't seem to have as much to lose. Strange how the night moves.

106.7 WIZN, it's Aerosmith and Crying. The Memorial Day 500 countdown resumes. I'm Joe Vega taking over from Mr. Charlie and Blues for Breakfast. Song number 232 right now, it's The Doors and Lover Madly.

0: 106.7 WIZ and song number 231 of the Memorial Day 500 Countdown. That is David Bowie and Space Oddity. Good Sunday morning to you. I'm Joe Vega taking over for Mr. Charlie and Blues for Breakfast. And I'm here till 4 and I'm going to continue. Normally this is where I tell you I'm playing back-to-back songs by your favorite artists, but that's not what we're doing today or this weekend. It's a Memorial Day 500 Countdown. I hope everybody out there is having a great time. Probably could have asked for better weather, but what are you going to do? Here we are. And we got classic rock that really rocks to listen to and count down. The top 230 classic rock songs of all time to come. 230s from Van Halen next.
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0: 106.7 WIZN from their 1982 album Screaming for Vengeance. That is Judas Priest and song number 228. You got another thing coming in the Memorial Day 500 countdown. 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

0: 106.7 WIZN, it's Kiss and their ode to their hometown. Also, the name of a very underrated teen comedy from the late 90s. If you've never seen Detroit Rock City, it is hilarious. Gene Simmons actually produced it. But it's also the 221st best classic rock song of all time, Detroit Rock City. Here during the Memorial Day 500 countdown, stay tuned. 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

0: 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And, you know, a lot of times I get questions from listeners asking me, are Soundgarden, Pearl Jam, and the Stone Temple Pilots bands, which we play regularly here at The Wizard, are they really classic rock bands? 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

0: 106.7 WIZ and Tom Petty and a song that he wrote when he had writer's block. That's the point of the chorus, is the waiting is the hardest part. He was waiting for inspiration to come and then turned that into a song, and it comes in at 216. The Memorial Day 500 countdown. 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

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It's Billy Squire. Song number 211 in the Memorial Day 500 countdown. Lonely is the Night. Leonard Skinner coming up at song 210 right now. Good Times, Bad Times from the Mighty Led Zeppelin on the Wizard.

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0: 106.7 WIZN from Sticky Fingers. It's the Rolling Stones and song number 206. That, of course, is Brown Sugar. The great Bobby Keys on saxophone in that song. Stay tuned. We get to the top 205 classic rock songs of all time. The Clash is coming up next.
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That is All My Love. Song 203 has one of my favorite openings of all time. Here's Def Leppard.

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0: 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We are now inside the top 200 classic rock songs of all time. Actually, that was song number 199 and the first of two times you're going to hear that song over the weekend. It's Metallica and Turn the Page. Stay tuned. We got song 198 coming up from the Police next.
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106.7 WIZ. And song number 189, it's David Bowie and Fame. Got Aerosmith coming up. It's 188 right now. Jumpin' Jack Flash from the Rolling Stones on The Wizard.

0: 106.7 WIZ, and that is song number 187. For Permanent Vacation, it's Aerosmith in Love in an Elevator. It is, of course, a Memorial Day 500 countdown coming up. I got a song from Journey made famous from the movie Caddyshack. 186 is next.
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0: 106.7 WIZN, song number 184, It's the Doors and Light My Fire in your Memorial Day of 500 countdown. Surprisingly, Jim Morrison didn't write the lyrics to that song. It was guitarist Robbie Krieger. It's also the song which famously got him kicked off the Ed Sullivan Show. They didn't want them to sing the line, "Girl, we couldn't get much higher," even though that's not actually a reference to drugs, but they thought that it could be conceived as such, so they asked the Doors not to sing that line. The Doors agreed, but then Jim Morrison went and sang it anyways, and Ed Sullivan was not too happy with him. A little bit of rock history for you. You never know what you're going to get in the Memorial Day of 500 countdown. What's that? Shut up and play the songs? All right, fine, I will. Stay tuned. We got Quiet Riot coming up next.
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106.7 WIZ, and it's Pat Benatar and song number 182 in the Memorial Day 500 countdown. That is Heartbreaker. I'm Joe Vega saying so long. It's time for me to get out of here. I'll be back again tomorrow to wrap up the Memorial Day 500 countdown. But I'm turning things over to Mario now, and I leave you with song number 181, one of my all-time favorites, actually. This is Steppenwolf and Magic Carpet Ride on 106.7 WIZ.

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106.7 WIZN. That's number 178. Steve Miliband, Take the Money, Iran. Let's keep it going with the Memorial Day 500. 177 is Bruce Springsteen, Born in the USA.

0: classic rock that really rocks. That's number 176 of the Memorial Day 500. Jimi Hendrix with Fire. It's Mario C. I'm taking over for Joe up until 9 p.m. this evening. It is the Memorial Day 500, which means the 500 greatest rock songs of all time this weekend for you. So after the break, 175 is up next.
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0: 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That's 173 of 500, The Stones. Coming up after the break, 172 is next.
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0: Number 155 of the Memorial Day 500. Hey, hey, what can I do? Led Zeppelin. Well, I know what you can do. 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

0: Little Frampton comes alive for you, baby. I love your way. 152 of 500. It's the Memorial Day 500, so we got tons of great classic rock, the best you could say. Coming up next, 151 on the way.
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0: classic rock that really rocks. 106.7 WIZN, getting the lead out. That's Zeppelin, Dire Maker, number 143 of 500. After the break, 142's coming up. Have a little patience.
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0: 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That's number 140 of 500 for the Memorial Day 500. 139 is on its way next.
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classic rock that really rocks. Foxy Lady, Hendrix, 138. Here's 137 of 500. It's Bon Jovi, You Give Love a Bad Name. 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

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Aerosmith with Mad Doll. That's 134 of the Memorial Day 500, the 500 greatest rock songs of all time at once, just for you. 133, it's U2 with Pride on WIZN.

0: 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It's AC/DC with Shoot to Thrill, number 132 of 500 for this week's Memorial Day 500. 131 is on the way.
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